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0: If you're a fan of the boys in claret and blue, mad about the baggies, or one of St Andrew's finest blue noses, then you can keep up to date with your favourite team's home games during your stay in hospital. 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

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Keeping track of your thoughts and letting it all out is a great way to feel calmer and more connected. Say hi or introduce yourself to someone new. Why not make a new friend today? Give someone a smile. It might just make their day. Try and drink plenty of water. Staying hydrated will boost your mood. If you can, get on your feet, even just for a short walk. It's always great to keep moving. Look out of a window, or if you can, go outside. 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Why not try a new hobby? 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

0: anyone, I don't care. If you're a fan of the boys in Claret and Blue, Mad About the Baggies, or one of St Andrew's finest Blue Noses, then you can keep up to date with your favourite team's home games during your stay in hospital. 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
1: 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You may experience unfamiliar or intensified emotions as you navigate this challenging period. Many patients find that the side effects of cancer treatments improve after completing their treatment. However, some side effects may persist and cause long-term issues, while others, known as late effects, might not emerge until months or years later. Adopting a healthy lifestyle can aid in managing the late effects of cancer treatment and enhance recovery. It can also reduce the risk of other health conditions such as heart disease, diabetes, and strokes. We encourage you to consider ways to improve your overall well-being and long-term health. Our health and well-being events offer advice and information from experienced cancer professionals to help you lead a healthy and active life, including emotional, financial, and practical advice during this difficult time. These sessions, which are free of charge, allow you and your loved ones to learn about topics related to cancer. The events cover areas such as a healthy lifestyle, including diet, physical activity, sleep, fatigue, and emotional well-being, benefits and financial advice, information on treatments like chemotherapy and radiotherapy, coping with side effects of treatments, support groups. These sessions also offer peer support, connecting you with others who have experienced similar journeys, which can alleviate feelings of isolation and provide valuable coping strategies. By improving your understanding of your health, you can make informed decisions and set realistic goals for your recovery and well-being. Our events are held at the Queen Elizabeth Hospital Birmingham, Heartlands Hospital, Good Hope Hospital and Solihull Hospital. 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

celebrating more than 70 years entertaining the patients in hospitals across Birmingham, Solihull and Sandwell. 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

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There are wounds that you don't want to heal, the memories of something really good, something truly real that you never found again.

0: 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Make you feel as light as a feather, sweep you off your feet. Ready? Fancy a coffee?
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0: 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If you're joining us from the Heartlands Hospital in Bordesley Green, it's good to be with you. 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
1: From the Sky News Centre at 10, Sir Keir Starmer's rejected a call for him to set out a plan to step down within days, insisting he plans to fight to keep his job. His former health secretary, Wes Streeting, suggested he'll trigger a leadership contest as soon as next week. The Prime Minister's been asked if he's resentful.
2: No, I don't feel angry. I don't feel bitter, because I remind myself it is an incredible privilege to be the Prime Minister of the United Kingdom.
1: He's in France meeting world leaders at the G7 summit. There was no change to the rate of inflation last month.

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1: Here we go then. Good morning. Let's start that again, shall we? Good morning. Yes, it's Wednesday the 17th of June. Welcome to another day here on BHBN Radio. It's Rich with you through till 12, if the voice can last. Loads of our usual good stuff between now and then. Your involvement as well, as ever. I'll tell you all how you can do that in just a little while.

0: Billy Ocean. Or Leslie Charles, as his mum knows him. Red light spells danger to kick us off this Wednesday morning. Yes, good morning. It's definitely morning. I've got my head round that already. So where are you this morning? You know I always like to know these things, don't you? Are you in one of the 8 hospitals across Birmingham in the Black Country? That's Good Hope, Heartlands, Solihull, the QE, the Royal Orthopaedic, the Women's, the Midlands Met, or the Harborne Hospital. New kids on the block as far as we're concerned. Great to have you, wherever you are. And I hope you're as well as can be expected this morning. Not a brilliant morning, weather-wise. It's still going to be very warm and muggy, apparently. Got the weather in full for you in a little while. Or are you in one of the partner care homes, listening with your cup of tea on the BHBN internet radio? Heartlands in Yardley, Metchley Manor in Edgbaston, Swallows Meadow, Shirley, Claridge Place in Alton, Shenstone Court, Aylesowen, or Bourneview in Bourneville. 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It says message the studio. 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Or if you fancy the old school way of just picking up the phone, 0121 471 4774 is the telephone number. But if you're in Good Hope, Heartlands or Solihull, you've got the bedside unit, and the Sparks TSL bedside unit, just pick up the handset and press the button on the screen, and that will come through to me absolutely free of charge. So that's your requests, your dedications, hellos, thank yous, birthdays maybe, I don't know. You tell me. We've got the latest instalment in our chat with Andy Harper, the local author who's written all about his experiences growing up in Brum in the 50s and 60s. He's talking to David Moore in a little while. Joy Bourne will be here just before the news to go through all what's on in the theatres across Birmingham for the month of July, so you can plan ahead and get your tickets. And then the second hour, loads of good stuff as well. So stay right where you are, will you?
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That's a new one from Kylie. It's called Light Up. And before that, Miley Cyrus with Party in the USA. And we're looking for a party in the USA tonight, aren't we? England play their first game in the World Cup against Croatia in Dallas. Kick off 9 o'clock tonight. Good luck to them. Right, is that weather that I promised you? Headline says, rather cloudy and damp today, and feeling muggy as well. It's rather cloudy, damp morning, outbreaks of rain, possibly heavy at first, but it will ease as the day goes on, but then stay, although dry, it will be cloudy with only the odd break of sunshine, but it will be warm and humid. Maximum temperature 23 today, under all that cloud. And then tonight it will stay dry, some clear intervals developing, but it's going to stay humid as well, which means you might get some mist and low cloud as dawn breaks. And the minimum temperature overnight, 14 degrees. So it's going to be a hot and sticky one under those duvets tonight. But then towards the weekend, it's going to get a lot warmer. 26, 27, I think, by Sunday. Don't forget those calls if you want a request or dedication. 07519 694 on the WhatsApp, or the telephone is 01214714774. How about a bit of Alison Moyer, eh?

0: Alison Moyet's Invisible. David Moore's here in a little while talking to Andy Harper all about his new book, Knitted Swimming Trunks. And we've got Brian Adams and Mel C to entertain straight after this.
1: Receiving a cancer diagnosis can be a life-changing event for you and those around you. Whether you've recently been diagnosed, are currently undergoing treatment, finishing treatment, or supporting a friend or family member with cancer, we're here to support you. Cancer and its treatments may cause various physical changes and significantly impact your emotional well-being and daily life. You may experience unfamiliar or intensified emotions as you navigate this challenging period. Many patients find that the side effects of cancer treatments improve after completing their treatment. However, some side effects may persist and cause long-term issues, while others, known as late effects, might not emerge until months or years later. Adopting a healthy lifestyle can aid in managing the late effects of cancer treatment and enhance recovery. It can also reduce the risk of other health conditions such as heart disease, diabetes, and strokes. We encourage you to consider ways to improve your overall well-being and long-term health. Our health and well-being events offer advice and information from experienced cancer professionals to help you lead a healthy and active life, including emotional, financial, and practical advice during this difficult time. These sessions, which are free of charge, allow you and your loved ones to learn about topics related to cancer. The events cover areas such as a healthy lifestyle, including diet, physical activity, sleep, fatigue, and emotional well-being, benefits and financial advice, information on treatments like chemotherapy and radiotherapy, coping with side effects of treatments, support groups. 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

0: That's Bryan Adams and Mel C, When You're Gone. BHBN Radio on a Wednesday morning. And it's time now for our daily look at what life was like growing up in Birmingham in the 60s with Andy Harper, who's written a book about his experiences. So now we've got to the early 60s and a whole new music scene appeared, led of course by the Beatles, something that did not escape the attention of teenagers at the time, as Andy's been telling David Moore.
1: I grew my hair and I even tried to cut my fringe. I tried to recapture my mum when she cut up my hair by putting a basin on my head to make sure I got a straight line. And I grew up once again. I thought I was the next John Lennon.
2: How old are you at the time?
1: 14, 15, come 14 then, something like that, yeah. So I was, there was really a lot going on. And I think I like all kinds of rock and roll, but especially the Beatles, and managed to buy them all, even the EPs and the Christmas ones. So it was brilliant time.
2: And that gave you a positive outlook when a lot of not so good things were happening, particularly back at school.
1: Well, yeah, because whatever that happened, that was happening, I managed to find this bubble that I could get into. Yeah, in the early years, I used to run and hide. But I was getting older. I was 14, 15, I started to grow up. My stutter was still there, but physically I was getting stronger. My father was a British featherweight champion, Great Britain and everything. And he kept on to me to go down to the gym with him at the Austin. So, and I thought, well, yeah, I'll do that. My mother didn't want me to go. She was still putting me in cotton wool. So I think combined with just growing up and combined with the music, I could disappear no matter what was going on in my life.
2: But looking back, you were pretty angry about the way things had gone, weren't you?
1: Absolutely, which comes up to the end of the school. It was 1965. It was the end of my school years. Apart from that one inspirational teacher, everybody else had let me down. And it wasn't just me. It was everybody who I was with. We all felt the same. We was 15, 16 years of age, very young, angry young men. And I suppose music again was around. We was told at the end that don't bother to go to the careers teacher or anything like that, because you're all going to end up useless and a waste of space, which didn't help much. And so we even tried to get our own back right at the very end, which didn't go down too well, because on the front of the school there's a flower garden with big flower badge with the school name and onward or forward, whatever it says. And we had to change the word to forward in rockery plants. And so we said, well, everybody else is going off and getting jobs. You lot can do this, about a week or so to go to the end of school. One of the lads said, well, we've been let down by the school. And he used a very rude word, but... And he thought, well, school's a load of once we've left school, they won't know. They won't know because the flowers wouldn't have come up. It was a very hot and sunny and wet.
2: So and they the did.
1: And they came up. The flowers come out and we was told to leave school, 2 days or so before and not bother to come back because we was a waste of space.
2: Looking back at those school days, there's one song, isn't there, that you describe as being a song that sums up those school days. What was that?
1: I was half and half between the Beatles and the Rolling Stones. Some people were Rolling Stones fans, some people were Beatles fans. But that one song, I Can't Get No Satisfaction, really summed up the way we felt at that time.

0: That's the Rolling Stones. I Can't Get No Satisfaction, chosen by Andy Harper. Sums up his experiences at secondary school in the early 60s. He's back tomorrow, though, in the morning show, when you'll hear all about the opportunities that arose when he finally did leave school.
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That's a new one from Taylor Swift. I knew it, I knew you. And it's from the new film Toy Story 5, which is out in cinemas this Friday, I believe.

0: Olivia Dean, The Man I Need on BHBN Radio. Rich Pemberton with you on the morning show. You can get in touch, don't forget, 07519 694 698 is our WhatsApp. Or you're listening on the app, just press the button that says Message to Studio. Requests, dedications, hellos, thank yous, whatever it might be. Joy Bourne's on the way, having a look at what's on at the theatres.
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0: He's choosing Texas. The wonderful Ella Langley, Choosing Texas. Texas, of course, where England are tonight. They're in Dallas tonight for the game against Croatia. 9 o'clock.
1: Come on, baby.
0: Come on, baby, exactly. But if you like a bit of theatre, Joy Bourne's here now. She's going to tell us all about what's on at the theatres across Birmingham in the month of July.
2: Welcome to my rundown of what's on in July at Birmingham's biggest theatres, the Hippodrome, the Repertory Theatre and the Alexandra Theatre. July at the Hippodrome is all about Matilda, which is on from Wednesday the 1st of July until Sunday the 2nd of August, a great choice for a summer treat for the kids age over six. This is a well-loved tale which generations of children and adults have enjoyed, filled with bravery and, of course, rebellion. I'd be more than happy to see it again. Tickets start at £35. There are a few dates that are pretty well sold out, but if you're flexible on dates, you can still secure a good seat. What's on at the Repertory Theatre then? There is just one show on offer in July at the Repertory Theatre too, Sweeney Todd and the Demon Barber of Fleet Street. However, this one is not for children, with an age guidance of over 14 years. This musical by Stephen Sondheim and Hugh Wheeler was first performed in 1979 on Broadway and was well acclaimed, winning 12 Tonys. Needless to say, a top-class cast with a string of starring roles to their names tread the boards. Sure to be a great theatrical experience. See it from the 4th of July until the 9th of August. Tickets for over 16 start at £24.50, with good availability from mid-July. Now on to the Alexandra Theatre. The Spy Who Came In From the Cold starts things off on the 30th of June until the 4th of July. Newly adapted from the John le Carré novel, this comes with a fabulous pedigree. It stars Ralph Little, yes, he of Death in Paradise, and tells a tale of Cold War espionage, deception and moral compromise. This one is for me, I think. The Rocky Horror Show returns for a week, the 6th to the 11th of July. If you're not joined in the fun of this cult musical, do try to go. The audience are as much a part of the entertainment as the show. I love it. I've been more times than I care to admit to, and yes, I do own an outfit for the purpose. And so another musical follows, The Choir of Man, from the 14th to the 18th of July. This show comes direct from the West End, an Olivier-nominated show on its first ever UK tour. This is a musical with a story bound together with the songs of Queen, Luther Vandross, Katy Perry and so many more, billed as foot-stomping entertainment. Then another musical, this time The Karate Kid, from the 21st to the 25th of July, based on the 80s film where we find out that karate isn't about fighting, it's about balance, dignity and respect. Finally, the Alexandra on the 26th of July, a murder mystery. Mrs. Kapoor's daughter's wedding. This is the third instalment with the Kapoor's third daughter getting married. No, it isn't serious. It has a chaotic and hilarious twist. The production is an immersive experience where you meet the suspects, uncover clues and decide for yourself who done it. So that's it for July. Less on offer than usual, but plenty of quality productions for midsummer. What do you fancy?
0: Well, Joy, I've just been blown away there. The thought of you with your Rocky Horror Show outfit. I'm going to find out what it is while you have a listen to Dr. Goodrich.

Delta Goodrum and Eclipse, that was her Eurovision entry for Australia this year, wasn't it? She's just announced she's going to be on Strictly as well this autumn. And I found out about Joy's costume for the Rocky Horror Show. Goodness me. You think you know people, don't you?

think I'm going to fall in love with you. That's the Doolies on BHBN Radio. It's Wednesday morning. Fader Silver is waiting patiently to bring us the news.

Got a bit of Rainbow from Marmalade to take us to the news. We're going to be back with the Music Diary, and Joy Bourne's back talking to Poet T as well. And your calls, 07519 694 698 on the WhatsApp.

0: That's Marmalade and Rainbow. Fader Silva is here with the news for you, and then we're coming back with the music diary.
1: From the Sky News Centre at 11, the Prime Minister says he doesn't think there should be a leadership challenge, but he's not angry about those who may trigger one. Former Health Secretary Wes Streetings warned he could start a campaign as soon as next week, unless Sir Keir Starmer signals his departure. Inflation's remained unchanged, despite most experts predicting the rate of price rises to accelerate again. It dropped to 2.8% in April because of the cut in the energy price cap and stayed the same in May. Our business correspondent Paul Kelso says the effects of the Iran war had been expected to push it back up.
2: What upward pressure there has been on prices has come from fuel, from petrol, which is up 25% nearly year on year, as we'd expect. But food inflation is pulling that back down. Food inflation has actually fallen.
1: A man's been charged with arson over a fire at a memorial wall in North London. The 45-year-old will appear in court tomorrow. Anti-terror police have been leading the investigation into the fire in Golders Green in April. Jeremy Clarkson's revealed he's been diagnosed with an aggressive form of cancer. The TV

0: Benter revealed the news on his show Clarkson's Farm, where he's seen telling his shocked co-stars. He doesn't say what kind of cancer he has. The 66-year-old had warned fans online about a shift in tone.
1: Ordinarily, we try to keep the show bucolic and charming and cheerful. But the final two episodes, they're none of those things, really. They're a difficult watch.
0: Rent rises have slowed to their lowest rate in more than 4 years. Official figures also show house prices rose by 3.8% in the year to April. And this time next year, you might just be planning your cinema trip to see Shrek 5. The release is penciled in for next June, with Mike Myers, Eddie Murphy and Cameron Diaz all voicing their iconic characters. That's the latest. I'm Faye De Silva.
2: Faye, thank you very much.
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0: we're right back in the 70s, aren't we? Or is this early 80s, I think, maybe? The Dooleys just before the news, and now the Nolans. I'm in the mood for dancing. Nothing like a nice dance at 11 o'clock on a Wednesday morning. Oh, we'll calm it down a bit now, shall we? There you go. Put your feet up now. Have a warm down, as they say. Nice cup of tea. If you're in the Partner Care Homes, the Heartlands in Yardley, Metchley Manor in Edgbaston, Swallows Meadow, Shirley, or Claridge Place, Alton, or Shenston Court, Hales Owen, or Bourneview in Bourneville, that's exactly what you'd be doing now, wouldn't you? Nice cup of tea. Maybe a bit of cake or a biscuit. Oh, making me jealous. If you're in one of the 8 hospitals across Birmingham and the Black Country, I hope you're doing as well as possible. And thank you for joining us this morning. Don't forget 07519 694 698 on the WhatsApp. Or if you're listening on the app itself, just press the button on the screen. Requests, dedications, hellos, thank yous. Whatever it might be. So what we got for you in this final hour, we got Music Diary very soon. We look back on this day in music history and we celebrate a birthday or two. That's today, are we celebrating? Oh, sounded right brummy then, didn't I? Oh, all right. And then Joy's back. Well, she didn't really go away, really. And she's talking to T, who's a poet, had some health struggles and wrote some fabulous poems. And Joy's going to share them with us. And our triple play today, it's all about Eddie Merckx, because it's his birthday today, the famous cyclist.
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Tremolo's Good Day Sunshine. Well, we can hope, can't we? It's going to be warm and muggy today, but not much sunshine. Best we can hope for is dry, isn't it? Right, it's time to open the old music diary. Yes, it's when we look back on this day in history, in the world of music. This day being the 17th of June. First of all, let's go back to 1971. Carole King was at number one on the US album charts with her album Tapestry.

would go on to spend 15 weeks at the top of the charts. The album contains classics such as It's Too Late, Will You Love Me Tomorrow, You Got a Friend, and this one, I Feel the Earth Move. We skip forward now, just 1 year to 1972.

summer's day. Don McLean had his first UK number one with the single Vincent, a song, of course, written about the artist Vincent van Gogh. And apparently it's played every single day at the Van Gogh Museum in Amsterdam. I think if you, it's a great song, but if you work there, you'd be fed off it by now, wouldn't you? In colours on the snowy linen land. 2007 then, the Travelling Wilburys were at number one on the album chart with their album Collection. It's a motley crew made up of some superstar musicians.

Yes, some classic musicians in there. Most of them no longer with us, unfortunately. George Harrison, he was Nelson Wilbury. Jeff Lynne was Otis Wilbury. Roy Orbison, Lefty Wilbury. Tom Petty, Charlie Wilbury. And Bob Dylan, Lucky Wilbury. For someone to tell you everything. Sit around and wonder what tomorrow will bring. On the 17th of June 2022, Kate Bush was at number one on the singles charts with Running Up That Hill. A song originally released in 1985. But it had enjoyed a new lease of life on the back of its appearances in the Netflix show Stranger Things.

It also brought about a number of records for Kate. The gap between this and the 1978 number one, Wuthering Heights, was the longest ever between two singles for the same artist. Running Up That Hill has got the record as the longest gap between release and getting to number one. And then Kate beat Cher's record of being the oldest female to have a number one in the UK. It's all about the birthdays as well. Today we say a happy birthday to Barry Manilow. Happy 80th birthday, very special one for him today. And he's actually out on tour at the moment and he's performing this evening. Singer-songwriter, of course, Barry Pincus is his real name. He wrote Could It Be Magic, he's got obviously the big hit, take that as well. Copacabana, and he had over 25 US top 40 singles. The big one, the one that was number one over here and in the US, is this one, of course. Barry Manilow and Mandy.

0: Happy birthday to Barry Manilow. He's 80 today. Still performing. And happy birthday to you as well, if you're celebrating, from all of us here at BHPN Radio. Hope you have a fantastic day. 07519 694 698 if you want to get in touch. We'll play a tune for you for your birthday. How about that then? BHPN Radio. Another birthday. Lee Ryan from Blue. He's a bit younger than Barry.
1: Yeah, yeah.
0: He's just 43 today.

0: Happy birthday to Lee Ryan from Blue. All right. Morning to Brummy Pete. He's been in touch with a revelation. He went to school. Yes, went to school with Jeff Lynne, apparently. Same school as Jeff Lynne. And they did chess at school. And one day, playing chess with his friend. And he said, let's make this interesting. So they stopped playing chess. Keep them coming, Pete. We love them. Joy Bourne's on the way. She's going to come back in. She's had a cup of tea, all refreshed, ready to go. And she's talking to T, who is a local poet. That's coming up after this.
1: There's nothing like curling up in that cosy, well-worn armchair, your furry friend by your side, as you sip a cuppa from your favourite mug and breathe in that familiar smell of home-cooked dinner. 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Hush, little baby.

0: you just won't stop. 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
1: 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So,

0: takes the cause and run away. And it is BHBN Radio. And it is still Wednesday morning. And Joy's back with us now, talking to T.
1: In the BHBN studio today, I've got T. T is a poet that started writing poets seriously after he had a cancer diagnosis. And he's coming today to read us a poem, which is a bit of a child's poem, I understand, T. Welcome.
2: Yeah, you do enjoy. The one I'm reading today is all about a magical sleeping bird. And it could be a tiger, it could be a shark, it could be a dinosaur. But whenever the child goes to sleep in them, they wake up as that animal in their environment. And then it's an adventure for the night.
1: Sounds wonderful.
2: It was when I was going through chemo and I kept writing some dark things. So my daughter says to me, why don't I write about the present that I bought for my grandson, which was a rucksack that turned into a sleeping bag.
1: And so what's the poem called?
2: Jumple's Nighttime Adventures.
1: Okay, would you like to read it for us now?
2: Yeah, most definitely. One night, a young boy was getting ready for bed. He said, Mom, after I brush my teeth, gonna sleep on the floor in my tiger sleeping bag instead. As his mom switched on the nightlight, she said, yes, okay. Then she zipped him up, tucked him in, and puffed up his pillow just right. Then she began to read him a story of Goldilocks and the three bears. And before she knew it, Jean-Paul was snoring away without a care. All of a sudden, there was a loud roar. Jean-Paul jumped up, opened his eyes, screamed, and ran to the door. But to his surprise, there was no door. Just lots of tall trees, flowers, bushes, and lots of leaves. Jean-Paul rubbed his eyes and span around, and he noticed that his hands were furry. He looked again, and then he saw his claws and his stripy furry orange body. He shouted, ah, what am I? Where am I? He heard a voice so loud and so clear. You're a tiger, and you're in the jungle. Nervously, he looked around, but there was nobody there. All of a sudden, a mango hit him on his head. Full of shock and surprise, he looked up instead. There was a monkey swinging in a tree.
3: Nice to meet you. My name's Amari. I've never seen you round here before. Have you just moved here? Or are you just here to explore?
2: Amari explained that he lives on a third tree on the right, on a very chopped branch where it catches the light. All flustered and confused, Jean-Paul says, I don't know what's happening. I went to sleep in my bedroom. I heard a roar. I opened my eyes, and now I'm a big furry tiger with claws and stripes, and I'm talking to a monkey who's swinging in a tree deep, deep in the jungle when I should be home asleep. Jean-Paul looked up to the sky and opened his mouth real wide, and out came an almighty roar. That's when Jean-Paul realized that he was faster, stronger, and he could jump 10 times higher than he could ever jump before. Amari laughed and laughed, and then he jumped on Jean-Paul's back. Jean-Paul laughed and ran around and around and said, let's do an adventure. Let's follow that dirt track. Off into the forest, the two explorers went, over the gully, down a ravine. Jean-Paul saw so many animals that he'd never seen. He saw a chimp with a limp. A snake with terrible, terrible backache. A giraffe who could laugh. And wild boars on skateboards. The pair was having so much fun running and jumping around in the midday sun. But they lost all focus and concentration. By fooling around and not paying attention, they looked down to the ground and they was off the dirt track. And they wondered how would they ever find their way back. Lost and felt all alone, they both shouted, help! We're lost and we can't find our way home. Amari said, hey, Jean-Paul, I've got an idea. So he climbed to the top of the tallest tree and then he shouted down, I know which way to go. I can see my home from here. They climbed back down and they ran and they ran and they ran all the way home. Now at the base of Amari's tree, Jean-Paul curled up his furry body and tucked in his furry feet. He wrapped his furry tail around himself and then he went off to sleep. As he closed his eyes, Mom came in and said, come on, sun, rise and shine, you have to get up, it's breakfast time. Mom looks and then she asks, Why is your bedroom covered in branches, twigs and grass? Jean-Paul smiled and chuckled to himself. Then Mum said, what's the matter? Jean-Paul said, nothing, Mum, as he packed away his tiger cozy napper.
1: That's really very sweet. You ought to write it as a book and have some illustrations, I think, T.
2: I was thinking that myself.
1: Yeah, I can see it all. How wonderful. So, we're a radio station, so we give you an opportunity to choose a song. What song would you like to hear? Would you like to introduce it?
2: Yeah, well, this one, I would love to hear Luther Vandross, Dancing with My Father Again.
1: What a lovely choice. Thanks for coming in, T.
2: Thank you for having me.

0: What a wonderful poem. And you're right, I think you need to turn that into a story. Thank you, T. And this is all I and thank you for the choice of the most beautiful song. Luther Vandross and Dance With My Father.
1: Hello, lovely people. This is Joanna Lumley, and I'm saying, please support BHBN Radio. 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And that means you and me. Lots of love, sweeties. Bye.

0: Alex Warren and Fever Dream. A recent number one, that one. So triple play today to wind the show up. It's all about Eddy Merckx, the famous Belgian cyclist. He's 81 today. So we're going to celebrate that in a very irreverent way.
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as Shania Twain and Giddy Up. She's currently out supporting Harry Styles. She's at Wembley the other night. And if you like a bit of country music, we got just the thing for you this afternoon between 2 and 4, BHBN New Country Selection. 2 hours of the best country music, all lovingly curated by David Horton. And then as the evening progresses at 5 o'clock, it's the Midland Mets University Hospital request show with Andy Caddick. So if you've given a request over in the last week or so and you're in there, we'll play it for you between 5 and 6. 6 o'clock, words and music, topical conversation and discussion, presented by Brian Henderson. And then at 8, it's the evening show with Doug Jackson. He's looking for your requests and your dedications, but he's a lot of fun. Well, he's ever so clever. So make sure you're here between 8 and 10 tonight. And then the Soul Train, and from 10, Pete Bailey's The Best in Soul from the 60s, the 70s and the 80s. And finally, we wrap things up with Late Night Love from 11 o'clock to ease us gently into Thursday morning. Now, today's triple play, it's Eddie Merckx's birthday today, the famous cyclist. He's 81 today.

So there's your triple play this week. It's all linked, very loosely, of course, as ever. So Eddy Merckx, the famous cyclist from Belgium, he's 81 today. During his career, he won the Tour de France 5 times. So what do we hear? We heard ABBA, of course, Winner Takes It All. The Mixtures with the Pushbike song, and we kicked it off with Queen's Bicycle Race. And that's about it for another week for me. Thank you for your company. Thank you for getting in touch. It always makes it fun when we get in touch. If you're in hospital, do get well soon, please. Get home to your family, I should say, as soon as you can. The Golden Hour, in association with Iconic Event Solutions, is on the way after the news with Faye. And I'm going to leave you with the Lighthouse family. See you next time. Ta-da.

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1: From the Sky News Centre at midday. The Prime Minister says he's not angry or bitter, despite being warned he faces a leadership challenge within a week. His former Health Secretary Wes Streeting suggested he'll trigger a contest unless the PM goes. Sir Keir Starmer, who's at the G7 summit in France, insists he's ignoring the speculation about his future.
2: If I spent my time getting dragged into Westminster discussions, I wouldn't be doing my job. My job is to serve the country. My job is to be here, having discussions with world leaders about the biggest issues.
1: A man has been charged over a suspected arson attack at a memorial wall in North London. The fire at a site in Golders Green in April sparked an investigation by counter-terrorism police, but was not being treated as a terror incident. Jeremy Clarkson has been diagnosed with prostate cancer. The TV presenter revealed the news on his show Clarkson's Farm, though it's unclear when the footage was filmed. Slowing food prices led to UK inflation unexpectedly flatlining last month. Official figures show the rate at which prices are rising remained unchanged at 2.8% for May. The owners of the British yacht that faced warning shots from a Russian warship have said the move was totally unnecessary. Jane and Alan Kelvey from Buckinghamshire were sailing in the English Channel when they encountered the Russian frigate Admiral Grigorovich. Our correspondent Olivia Guthrie's been speaking to them.
3: The couple were clear to tell me that they hadn't actually been fired at by the Russian ship. These were very much shots into the air, and they took them to be some kind of warning to them, but they say that it was still extremely alarming.

0: the Ministry of Defence is investigating. And Danny Rowe is stepping down as Rangers head coach. The Ibrox club says he's leaving to join Red Bull Salzburg by mutual agreement. That's the latest. I'm Faye De Silva.
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0: 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If you're joining us from the Heartlands Hospital in Bordesley Green, it's good to be with you. 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

0: If you're a fan of the boys in claret and blue, mad about the baggies, or one of St Andrew's finest blue noses, then you can keep up to date with your favourite team's home games during your stay in hospital. 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

Немножечко растут перегрузки.

0: 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Would a power cut cause distress or vulnerability? 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
1: Receiving a cancer diagnosis can be a life-changing event for you and those around you. Whether you've recently been diagnosed, are currently undergoing treatment, finishing treatment, or supporting a friend or family member with cancer, we're here to support you. Cancer and its treatments may cause various physical changes and significantly impact your emotional well-being and daily life. You may experience unfamiliar or intensified emotions as you navigate this challenging period. Many patients find that the side effects of cancer treatments improve after completing their treatment. However, some side effects may persist and cause long-term issues, while others, known as late effects, might not emerge until months or years later. Adopting a healthy lifestyle can aid in managing the late effects of cancer treatment and enhance recovery. It can also reduce the risk of other health conditions such as heart disease, diabetes, and strokes. We encourage you to consider ways to improve your overall well-being and long-term health. Our health and well-being events offer advice and information from experienced cancer professionals to help you lead a healthy and active life, including emotional, financial, and practical advice during this difficult time. These sessions, which are free of charge, allow you and your loved ones to learn about topics related to cancer. The events cover areas such as a healthy lifestyle, including diet, physical activity, sleep, fatigue, and emotional well-being, benefits and financial advice, information on treatments like chemotherapy and radiotherapy, coping with side effects of treatments, support groups. These sessions also offer peer support, connecting you with others who have experienced similar journeys, which can alleviate feelings of isolation and provide valuable coping strategies. By improving your understanding of your health, you can make informed decisions and set realistic goals for your recovery and well-being. Our events are held at the Queen Elizabeth Hospital Birmingham, Heartlands Hospital, Good Hope Hospital, and Solihull Hospital. 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We look forward to welcoming you.

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2: A very good afternoon to you. We're starting off with Kylie. No, we're not. It's Miles Horner. I'll get it right. Miles Smith.
3: Like a shelter from the storm, a fireplace that keeps me

That's definitely Miles Smith. Who Miles Horner is, I have no idea. And he's my home. So, very good afternoon to you. Yes, it's the Midland Met Requests on a Wednesday with me, Andy Caddick. And I've got requests this afternoon for Najma, Rita, Mel, Luke, Anna-Marie, Michelle, Tricia, Alex and Steve. And I did mention Kylie earlier. Well, here she is.

That's Kylie Minogue. And Light Up. And that was completed, just thought you'd like to know, especially for the docuseries on Netflix. Oh, and there she goes. And it was featured in the final episode. Apparently, it's described as a euphoric, stadium-sized pop anthem about love and human potential. Light Up captures the transformative feeling of being truly seen by someone who recognises the possibility in you, even in moments of loss, hurt, or uncertainty. Well, now you know. Around the wards and online, BHBN Radio. So, yes, Andy Caddick with you for the Midland Met requests on a Wednesday. Yes, Wednesday the 17th of June. And last week, I played a snippet of Taylor Swift for Najma. But I'm going to play it in full because it wasn't fair. I shouldn't have played just a snippet. We need to hear all of it, especially for all you Swifties out there.

That's Taylor Swift and Opalite. And that's for Najma, staff nurse on Ward C3. And that was a request that I've carried over from last week because I cut her off in her prime. Not Najma, of course. Taylor Swift.

got a whole lot of money that's ready to burn. So get those stakes up higher. There's a thousand pretty women waiting out there. They're all living the devil may care. And I'm just a devil with love to spare. So viva Las Vegas. Viva Las Vegas. How I wish that there were more than 24 hours in the day. Even if there were 40 more, I wouldn't sleep a minute away. Oh, there's blackjack and poker and the roulette wheel, a fortune won and lost on every

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It cost me my very last dime. If I wind up broke, well, I'll always remember that I had a swing in time. I'm gonna give it everything I've got. Lady luck, please let the dice stay hot.

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Ooh, he's still going. Oh, and there he goes. Viva Las Vegas. And that's for Rita on Ward 8. And Rita's from West Brom. She's been in hospital for around a week. And she loves Elvis Presley. And she asked me to choose something for her. So I chose Viva Las Vegas from the film of the same name. The film is regarded, apparently, by Elvis fans and film critics as one of Presley's best films. Not that there were that many good ones, I don't think. Ooh, controversial again. And is noted for the real-life on-screen chemistry between Elvis and his co-star, Anne Margaret. Help!

0: That's the Beatles and Help. And that's for Mel from Albury, who was telling me when I went round the wards that she's been at the Met for almost a month, you poor thing, and is keen to go home, which I can understand, and she asked for Help by the Beatles, of course. I think it was a very tongue-in-cheek request by Mel, but there you go. I've got more coming up after this.
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8: BHBN has been going through some uncertain times. 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

That's Take That and You're a Superstar. I'm sure you are. As I was going round, or as I go round the wards, I not only meet patients and staff, but I also meet family members and visitors who are paying visits to their patient family members or friends. And I met such a person called Luke when I went round the ward, Ward A8, and he was quick to jump in and ask for a request, and he wanted a group called Gala and Freed from Desire. Now, I was chatting with Luke about his cheeky request, and, you know, I didn't get a chance to ask the patient her name. Shocking.

That's Gala, Freed from Desire. For Luke, a cheeky request from a visitor. Now, I have to be honest, when he told me the name of the group and the name of the song, it didn't ring any bells. But after listening to it, I remembered it. Released in 1996. And peaked at number 2 in the UK. And spending 8 weeks inside the top 10 and 14 weeks in total in the top 75. Now, I'm sure you wanted to know all that. But we'll move on to our next request. It's Anna Marie from West Brom. And she asked me to play Anything by Pink. And she wants it dedicated to the nurses to cheer them up.

That's Pink and Get This Party Started. And that's for Anna Marie from West Brom. And just before the next request, let me tell you about an event for your diary. You can't miss this. This is amazing. The Transplant Team Truck Pull 2026. And the location, it's at the Keltruck Limited Kenrick Way in West Bromwich, B71 4JW. And it's on Saturday the 28th of June at 2 p.m. It's a 20-ton truck pulled by transplantees who've all had transplants. Their motto is "Life trails on, we will pull the truck and do it as one." And this is a ticketed event which is free to attend. Just go to www.eventbrite.co.uk, and that's Bright, B-R-I-T-E, .co.uk. Search for Transplant Truck Pull to reserve your place. And there's also a Just Giving page set up at www.justgiving.com, and look for Gemma's fundraiser for the Queen Elizabeth Hospital Birmingham charity. The challenge is to support three charities that help transplant patients through their journey in life. With an auction happening full of various prizes to be won, the charities are the Queen Elizabeth Hospital Birmingham charity, Transplant Active and BHBN Radio. And our next request is Walking in Memphis, not one that I particularly know. It's by a chap called Mark Coon.

0: That's Walking in Memphis by Mark Coon. And I do remember that. It's been such a long time since I've heard it. I think I'm so used to hearing the Cher version. We did have a chat, Michelle from Bearwood, who requested that. We had a chat about the song, but we couldn't remember who the original was by. Well, there we are. It was Mark Coon, and it was released in 1991. And incidentally, the Cher version was released 4 years later. And I think it was a bigger success in the charts for her than from Mark. Anyway, I've got more requests coming up after this.
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0: 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You can even see what other people are saying about services.
1: Here's Alex, turning at a junction. Alex cooks a mean Alfredo. 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
2: Mm-hmm.
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3: Thanks.
1: Think. 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
4: Right, before we read any bedtime stories, we need to brush our teeth.
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4: Twice a day, kids, come on. I was reading a leaflet today that said tooth decay was the most common reason for children around your age to be admitted to hospital. Can you believe that?
5: I don't want to go to hospital.
4: No one is going to hospital. Just brush your teeth twice a day. And don't rinse your mouth out after you've brushed. Just spit. We want that good stuff in the toothpaste to be working on your teeth for as long as possible.
6: So, there is a good reason why you always nag us.
4: Oi! Do you want that bedtime story or not? 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

Oh, I never get tired of hearing that. I play that all the time when I'm at home, and that's the great collaboration and mix of voices of Keith Urban and Michael McDonald. Yes, I do like that. Next up, our next request is for Alex, who's from down south. Yes, we had a very long chat. She came up to Birmingham around 12 days ago, but became ill, the poor thing, and had to come into the Midland Met. Alex asked to hear The Righteous Brothers and Unchained Melody, which I'm going to play for you in just a second. I just want to say hope all is better for you and that things work out the way you would like. And it was nice chatting with you.

Big Finish, Unchained Melody by the Righteous Brothers. And you can't talk over a Big Finish like that. That's for Alex, and I hope that you get back home very, very soon. Right, this is Queen, with a very long introduction, Under Pressure. I do believe David Bowie's on there as well. This is for Steve from Wensbury. I had the pleasure of chatting with Steve, Julie, his sister, and his brother-in-law Andy. And coming up with a choice revealed to me that Steve has a very dark sense of humour.

Queen, David Bowie, Under Pressure. And that was for Steve from Wensbury. And as I say, he does have a dark sense of humour, but he's still joking, despite the fact that he's been in hospital for 9 months, moving from ward to ward, and he's so desperate to go home. So I hope that happens very, very soon for you, Steve. And it was nice meeting you and your sister and your brother-in-law. This, if you don't recognise it, is Giorgio Moroder and Phil Oakey, Together in Electric Dreams. And this is for Michelle's sister. Michelle had a request just a moment ago with Walking in Memphis. This is for Tricia. I do hope you get home very soon if you're in hospital. Thank you very much for your company. Stay tuned, 6 o'clock, after the news, Words and Music with Brian Henderson.

0: Whitfield. He's been diagnosed with prostate cancer. The former Top Gear host shared the news on his Prime Video show, Clarkson's Farm.
1: I had a medical, remember back in May?
2: Yeah.
1: And he went, you know, I disappeared off the other week and I had a biopsy done and it is cancer and it's aggressive. But it's really early, so the treatment will be, you know.
0: In other news, inflation didn't rise as predicted last month. It remained flat at 2.8%, with interest rates also likely to be held tomorrow. And England manager Thomas Tuchel says winning the World Cup would be the pinnacle of his career. He takes charge of his first game when England face Croatia in Dallas tonight.
3: It's the biggest tournament in the world. It's the biggest competition. The biggest players play in the same tournament. So we dream. I think we have a right to dream, but we don't want to be delusional. We know that it comes with a responsibility, and the responsibility is on the effort.
0: Kickoff is at 9 o'clock tonight, our time. That's the latest. I'm Leisha McKenna.
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6: Hello. Coming on today's programme from April and Spring 2027, under 16s face the internet ban. But we ask, will it actually work? And will it protect kids or push them on the ground? 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Skyrocketing. Why are we paying so much for dentistry in this country, and why skipping checkups could cost you far more in the long run? And we're talking new Birmingham research about local, how some businesses in Birmingham are ditching national customers and doubling down on the neighbour down the street. Shopping local, winning again.
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Gloss, Jess Glynn with Summer's Black. It sounds like they're saying summer's back, well, they couldn't be far wrong because it's going to get hotter in the next couple of days. On the weekend, the heat will be returning at the moment over Spain in Tenerife, where I was about a year ago trying to enjoy the delights of Tenerife, and what a wonderful place and what wonderful people I met there too in the community. Thank you very much to Andy Caddick for Midlands Metropolitan Hospital requests and welcoming you at the Metropolitan. You can stay with me for the next hour. We're talking about businesses are looking for more local shoppers. Why? Well, five top reasons for 2025 and 2026.

0: 26. Many people like to shop locally. Money stays in the community. Unique products, better services, community jobs, environment and convenience, and people are willing to pay more. Consumers are showing a clear preference for local independent businesses, with more than two-thirds, 64% of people, making it a habit to shop locally at least once a week. The latest survey by Metro Bank indicates that whilst national retailers may attract customers with lower prices, it's the local businesses that are gaining loyalty. Cafes or restaurants are the top choices, with 70% of consumers requesting them, followed by local grocery stores at 52%, independent bakeries or butchers at 40%, and hair or beauty salons at 39%. What's driving this? 71% of respondents believe that local businesses play a crucial role in job creation within their communities. Beyond the economics, there's an emotional connection as well. 79% of consumers feel more valued when they shop locally. This sense of appreciation, community connection, is a key factor in why people keep returning to local shops. In a world where convenience frequently driven by consumer decisions, the data highlights that a strong commitment to localism, consumers are increasingly choosing businesses that contribute to their communities and provide a more personal shopping experience. Joining me to talk to me about this further is Joe Fairley, co-founder of Green and Backs, and Andy Fairs, Managing Director of Corporate Commercial Banking at Metro Bank. Joe and Andy, welcome to the programme. Joe, if I could firstly ask you, what do you think is driving consumers to want to shop at local shops as opposed to the big supermarkets? What's your take on this?
1: Well, you know, human beings have been around for millions of years, and it's only recently that we've started to interact with screens and you know, digital devices and things. And I think we've got a really deep human need to kind of be acknowledged, to be nodded at, to be smiled at, to be recognised by name, as well as obviously the economic benefits to our local community that we can see. And I, after I had my global business, Green and Blacks, started a bakery on our high street in Hastings. And I could really see how that became the spark that ignited the local retail community and also just became a community hub where mums ran into each other, where little old ladies got help with their shopping to go home, etc. It's all of those things that you can't really experience with a global chain.
0: And some of the bigger supermarkets as well, Andy, if I can bring you in here, I've caught on to this idea because some of the bigger supermarkets, probably to do with rent more than anything else, that they've allowed floor space to be taken up. So what's, you know, floor space in their shops to be taken up by smaller businesses? So what's your perspective on this also?
2: I think there's a requirement for variety on the high street. And I think that, you know, some of the larger players have a model and a almost, you know, they can't change as much as they might want to. Whereas a smaller business can recognise the localness that is there, that's on their high street, and provide exactly what's required. It's just the dynamics of costs and revenue and profitability that's preventing them doing that. And so where we can help and give advice, you know, give loans, then allow those businesses to establish themselves and then to thrive on the high street. So I do think it's about, you know, creating this real hub in your local community, and people enjoy it. And, you know, as Joe said, that's what people want. They want that personal interaction. They want to be able to you know, use people's first names. You know, my local restaurant, I go in, it's called Cam's, the guy runs it, it's called Sam, and, you know, it's just great going in there and being greeted in that way.
0: And it's funny that you should mention a local restaurant. My lady friend used to work for one of the big supermarkets, and then she went on to become a manager of a restaurant that sells steak. I'm not going to mention any names, but she went out of her way to greet customers, and one customer actually went to the management and said, you know, this is what we want. This is what we want from our, you know, a consumer experience. So it can be individuals that can make a difference as well.
1: Absolutely. I mean, when when I was running Judges Bakery, we actually had a competition to see who could remember the most number of customers' names. And even though we don't actually own the bakery anymore, but I'm still walking down the street and going, "Hello, Mrs. Flippance. Hello, Prue." And my husband always says to me, "How do you know that person? Is it from the bakery?" And I go, "Yes, but I not only know their name, but I know that Prue likes a donut and Mrs. Flippance likes the most well-cooked loaf to come out of the oven." So those little moments are incredibly valuable. And I think also that in a world where we are powerless to influence so much of what goes on. You know, we open the papers this morning, we feel completely powerless. But every pound that we have in our pocket is a vote for the kind of world that we want to live in. And it is something that is within our power to spend it locally and to help our own community to thrive against a background of big, scary things.
0: And Joe, you talk about people like to be they like people to talk to them, to be friendly. Did you think that the people support small shops for the better service for that they will receive?
1: Yes, I absolutely do think that you can offer you can experience a level of service that you don't get from a chain. And also, it as the Metro Bank survey showed, 70% of us believe that the local businesses have a really vital role in creating jobs. And so, I remember when I was running the bakery, I gave jobs to the children of grown-up children of some of my customers. I gave them their first rung on the retail ladder and they've gone on to open shops and restaurants of their own, etc. So it's an incredibly positive thing to do.
0: And then Andy, as a bank, and you must help small independent businesses such as the ones that we mentioned, whether it's a grocery store or a beauty salon, what advice do you and have given to small business to take advantage of this largesse that consumers are showing towards small independent businesses and shops?
2: Well, I think to start off with, just come in and talk to us, and we have local business managers and we have local directors. And, where we see ourselves is not only in opening a bank account and helping with finance, is that, we talk to hundreds and over a career, you talk to thousands of businesses and you learn and you get experience. And what you can do to someone is when you recognize the situation, you can then at least guide them in the right direction for them to get the right advice. And I was talking to a local business just recently, and they've done some work to their property, and they were pleased as punch. And I asked them, whether they had claimed their capital allowances against it, which they hadn't done because that wasn't what their accountant had done, and they got some money back. And it's only because I'd seen it elsewhere that I could give that advice to the customer to go out and ask the right person to find out whether they were eligible for that particular grant or that refund. So it's talking to, whether it's your bank manager, to your accountant, to your lawyer, but making sure they're the right people to around you, so you're not trying to just guess at what the answer is.
0: Yeah, it's more, it's going back to, there was a time when you had a bank manager you could go and speak to, but it seems everything's so more, from a consumer point of view, everything's so more automated. Perhaps we should go back in time a little, do you think?
2: Well, I often think of us as an old-fashioned bank in a modern world in terms of our approach, because, we're opening our branches, or we call them stores, on high streets. We've got people in our stores who want to talk to local businesses and to be their partner. And that's really important. Of course, you can Google something and you can get whatever the response is, but it's so much more interactive when you're talking to somebody who you can, have that close connection with, and that you can pick the phone up and always have them, available to work with.
0: And Joe, what do you think about the small business that we've been talking about and the research and the data? What do you think big, especially big organisations, but small businesses of all kind can take away from this data and survey so that they can provide a better shopping experience for the consumers?
1: Well, I think just to build on what Andy said, you know, just as a customer in the bakery wants to be greeted by name, I think the owner of that bakery, who's juggling a million jobs in a day, also wants to be able to speak to their bank manager. So that's very valuable. So I just think that it's literally like a craving for me to go down my high street, to nod at people, to say hello. And I think you can do that in a city. I don't think that you necessarily have to be in a small seaside town like Hastings, where I live, or in a small village. Every city has its own villages. And so what I would say to people who live in a city is frequent your village. You know, find the local places in your town, in your part of town, that maybe are wedged between a Starbucks and a Costa. You know, that coffee shop. Vote with your pound and support that shop, and that way we can build the kind of community that we really, really crave on a deep level.
0: Well, that's brilliant advice. If I could just ask you, Andy, should a consumer or a business, small or big, want to find out more information, where can they visit?
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0: Well, thank you very much for both coming on to talk about this business story. I was talking to Joe Fairley, co-founder of Green and Bax, and Andy Fairies, Managing Director of Corporate Commercial Banking at Metro Bank, talking about 4 in 5 consumers feel more valued at local shops. Shoppers happiest when they keep it local. Independent businesses are our top choice over bigger chains.

Harry Styles and Dance No More. How are you this evening? Lovely to have your company as always here on Words and Music. I hope you're bearing up and recuperating and taking it easy. We're talking about various debates on tonight. We've got more debates than anything else, I think. But we were hearing on the news on Monday that the Prime Minister and the Minister of Technology were looking to ban for many months now. Conservative have been harping on about this at Prime Minister's question time, saying it was their idea. But nevertheless, they were talking about the ban on the internet and various platforms for spring next year. Graeme Stewart, the head of public sector at Checkpoint in Gloucestershire, said social media has been allowed to mark its own homework for too long. If broadcasters, gambling firms, alcohol retailers are expected to follow strict rules to protect children, tech platforms should be treated differently, differently. The ban is not an anti-tech; it's a pro-safety. Children are being asked to make adult decisions on platforms deliberately designed to keep them scrolling, sharing, and coming back for more. Yes, some teenagers will try to get around the rules, but we don't scrap drink driving laws because some people break them. The answer is proper enforcement, stronger age checks, and real accountability for platforms hosting this content. And that's what we're talking about tonight. We talked about this at the time of when we were talking about each and every year, say, Safer Internet Day, which is on the second month of February. We've left the politics to the papers, although there's not much of it. One political story, other than that, most of the papers are talking about, as the Telegraph says, Russian warship fires shots in Channel, and a Mirror exclusive Rainer message, it's not too late for Labour.

0: Taffy and DJ John with I Love My Radio. Now, we're mentioning about quotes from experts who know about the technology sector. And this is another quote and a report that says that technology expert at Uswitch London said about the Monday announcement by the government about how they would ban 16-year-olds, which you may have heard about in the papers and the media, from accessing the internet. But the pressure on the platform to consider how to make it work. But parents have told us that just how big a challenge it is. Nearly half don't know that VPNs and private browsers can bypass existing restrictions on their child's phone, and 3 in 10 parents who already have controls in place say their child has found a way round them at least once. The provincial and practical help really is this takes time to get right. The verification on the 16s platforms will likely need to check all users, meaning adults will likely be asked to confirm their age through ID and selfies before accessing major apps. Exactly how that gets implemented and what it means for data privacy is still to be worked out. In the meantime, free provincial controls are already available through most mobile networks and broadband providers, and it takes minutes to set up. They won't solve everything, but they're on the right practical first steps whilst the wider picture becomes clearer.
1: The internet is increasingly embedded into everyday life, and there's no doubt that it's been beneficial to a child's education. New research by Apple ahead of Safety Internet Day reveals that 1 in 4 parents have sat down with their child to educate them on how to behave and be safe online. Only 3 in 10 parents have implemented safeguards on their child's device. For those that have yet to do so, 3 in 4 parents admit that this is because they place confidence in their child's ability to do the right thing. Apple is helping parents and guardians to enhance the tools which can help their children be safe whilst encouraging their autonomy in the developed digital world so that they can be confident about what their children are doing online. The safeguarding tools available include blurring images that may contain inappropriate images, end-to-end encryption to ensure the privacy and the ability to create app limits. To talk to me about this further is Britta O'Byle, technology journalist, Greg Hughes, Trust Leader for Digital Strategy at the Ferris Trust Mixed Multi Academy Trust, which educate over 5,500 children in Staffordshire and Derbyshire. Welcome, Britta and Greg. Welcome to the programme. Thank you very much for joining me. Britta, if I could start with you, what's your thoughts about this initiative led by Apple to keep children safe online at the same time educate parents?
2: Morning, Brian. Yes, I think it's great because as a parent myself, I appreciate that there are some extra measures in place that you can implement on devices that children use day to day that will allow you to have confidence that they will be safe whilst using them, tablets, phones, whatever it is that you've chosen to give them. And whether when they're doing their homework or their education online, it means that if they were to go elsewhere around the tablet or around the iPhone or whichever device you've used, that actually you can be confident that they will be safe and that they won't fall onto anything too significant.
1: And it means, in many ways, Apple are ahead of the game with this. Do you think other technology companies should be trying to encourage this sort of education to keep kids safe?
2: Yeah, I think Apple are very good at doing this. They typically have a lot of different settings in place on their devices. Other technology companies also do allow for this kind of thing as well. You get family sections on all devices, Amazon Fire tablets and Google's tablets. They also offer this kind of thing, but Apple is especially good at making it very simple for you to find the settings that you need to promote, but also it's just easy to do across all of their devices, which allows it to make it, or it's just easier to make sure that you can implement these things quickly and safely and without too much drama.
1: And Greg, if I can bring you in here, what's your opinion and from your perspective about this initiative from with Apple?
3: Oh, absolutely. So at our academy, we've got nearly 2,500 iPads, and we've been using them for over 12 years now. So we're a long time early adopter of technology in and out of school. So we work closely with Apple on these sort of things. And again, yeah, we absolutely welcome any feedback that we get. And it mirrors pretty much what we see when we talk to our parents and survey them. But yeah, we also very much welcome any changes that keep on developing and improving approaches to online safety. So as I say, we've used this stuff a long time, and we wouldn't do that if we didn't have a lot of confidence in its robustness and its ability to cope. So, you know, if you're going to send large numbers of devices home at weekends, evenings, holidays, you've got to know that it does exactly what it says on the tin. And it, you know, it absolutely does. So a lot of the features Britt has mentioned, we're able to remotely apply and make sure that they're there. But equally, you know, we do a lot of work on trying to develop these positive behaviours with students and with parents as well, you know, through workshops and newsletters and whichever medium we use for that. And so, you know, particularly with it being Safer Internet Day, it is all about, you know, wanting students to use them in a very positive way to try and change the world and develop these, you know, creativities and all sorts with the technology, but also helping them self-regulate and develop these important behaviours, because they're going to leave school and, you know, go on to use this technology every day. So we have to make sure that they're confident to do that.
1: And as you say, with it being Safety Internet Day, what tips and advice do you have for keeping kids safe online, Greg?
3: So one of the things we're pleased with, we have three core values at our schools, and they're work hard, be kind, choose wisely. And we embed them into, you know, everything that we do, but particularly with online safety, they are really important. So, you know, we want students to work hard, to try and use it to make a difference, to inspire people. We want them to be more positive and kind and develop those relationships online in the same way we would want them to develop them in person. But also we want them to choose wisely in how they, you know, that you have a lot of power with technology. There's such a lot it can do, and it gives you the ability to influence and to create that change. So we want them to choose wisely in how they do that. And also to think about this digital footprint that they leave, all their online behaviours in, leave traces, whether it's messages, images, opinions. And so it's working with them to make sure, you know, they're the best that they can do, and they're not going to do things they will regret in 20 years. So again, having the technology that, you know, with iPad and with the Apple tools, that we know it will do that, we can trust that, we don't have to worry about it physically delivering, we can focus more than on those behavioural sides.
1: And Britta, if you don't mind me asking, as a parent, do you ever worry about what your young family members might be seeing and hearing whilst using the internet?
2: I think there is always a worry, that's parenting after all, but I think with the number of measures you can put in place, you can definitely reduce the risks. Whether that's setting up a child profile with appropriate age limits, limiting contacts, which you can do with iPads and iPhone, limit access to specific websites so you pre-approve things, ensuring you've got purchase approval requests implemented. And that's certainly something that's helpful, because it when your child then goes to download something new, it will show you that and you approve it yourself. But also with screen time and things, you can see exactly what they've visited and stuff. So if they have then come across something that you deem inappropriate or it worries you slightly, you can then have the conversation with your child about that, as to whether or not why they shouldn't be looking at that, or however you choose to approach that as a parent. But also setting up restrictions on mobile networks and broadband is also something that we have done at home to try and avoid anything cropping up or slipping through the cracks.
1: And very often, you know, children are very savvy with these things, and it seems to be sometimes the parents are lagging behind. So what would you say to someone who isn't sure how to switch on these features to make the device safer?
2: I think I would say you're absolutely not alone. So don't be embarrassed about the fact that you're not sure how to do it. But there are multiple support pages online that you can visit, whether you go to the support page of the manufacturer of the devices that you're using yourself, or you visit websites like apple.com/families, which will tell you all of the things that Apple devices can do that will help you create a safer environment. Or also the best way that I access stuff sometimes, if it's a device I don't use as much, would be to search in the settings for family, and you will often find the family settings to be able to set up these appropriate child profiles and the daily app limits and all that kind of, all of those extra things, and the communication safety feature, the blurring of images that you mentioned at the beginning, Brian, that is also something that's actually set up as default when you set up a child profile on Apple now. From anyone under 13 will have that put on for you. So that will already be implemented.
0: And the very important information where people can go to visit, you mentioned, I think, just the website there. Do you want to give another mention?
2: Yes, apple.com/families. And there's also free workshops in the Apple retail stores called Your Kids and Their Devices, which will allow you to get further information about various different ways that you can keep your kids safe on devices.
0: Well, thank you very much for coming on to the programme to talk to me about this very important issue. That's Britta O'Byle, technology journalist, and Greg Hughes, Trust Leader for Digital Strategy at the DeFerris Trust Mixed Multi Academy Trust, which educate over 5,500 children in Staffordshire and Derbyshire, talking to me about new research by Apple ahead of Safety Internet Day today that talks about over half of parents feel keeping their children safe online is becoming increasingly difficult.

0: Josh, Julia Jones, and I can't even say that now. I've had one of my dyslexic moments. But Julia Jones and Just the Bite. Now, do you fear with going to the dentist? Are you worried about the cost? I certainly am. I don't go to the cheapest dentist. I've got to have a filling sometime this year. I did ask the dentist when I went in February. I have to go twice a year now. Could I have it in August? And he says yes. So goodness knows how much that's going to be. But a report came out last week saying dentistry in this country has been quite expensive throughout the last year and the coming years. You can't even price around now because some dentists won't take you as they don't take new patients. Whether that's changed or not, I don't know. But we talked about this on our programme many a times, especially the month, National Smile Month, which lasts from May to June.
1: During National Smile Month, the new research reveals a quarter of people admit only brushing their teeth once a day. Over a third, 35%, experience sensitive teeth, and 31% currently suffer from bleeding gums. 36% of people admit they don't go to the dentist due to anxiety, fears around procedures they will need to endure. 11% cited guilt and shame around their oral health and the main reason they wouldn't make an appointment. Maintaining good oral health is critical, not just for a healthy mouth, but it also plays a significant role in your overall health. Poor oral hygiene can contribute to serious conditions such as heart disease, strokes, diabetes, premature births, and respiratory diseases. The Oral Health Foundation has partnered with the British Society of Dental Hygiene and Therapy to raise awareness of the most common oral diseases and, most importantly, how to prevent them. Joining me to talk to me about this is Miranda Steeples, President of the British Society of Dental Health and Therapy. Miranda, a very warm welcome to the programme. Miranda, we've touched on this oral health, the dental health issue many times before about people not visiting the dentist as much as they should. Why has this dental health situation not improved, and what's your thoughts about this latest data?
2: Well, good morning, Brian. Thank you for speaking with me today. I think it's just this age-old problem, isn't it, that people fear the unknown. And as the data from the Oral Health Foundation shows, that there's a big number of us that either feel shame, so they're reluctant to go, they're worried about what might happen. And then if they do need treatment or anything happening, then they're worried about, you know, pain or what's going to happen. Are they going to be given bad news? And so a lot of the time people just avoid it. I think it's just human nature. But I'm here today to share that, you know, whether it be a dentist or a dental hygienist or a dental therapist, because lots of my patients will come to see me and say, oh, I don't like going to see the dentist, but I don't mind coming to see you. And so I would say, you know, we're here as well. So if it feels slightly less scary, perhaps, to see a different dental professional, then by all means, give that a try, because you're still going to have everything checked over. You'll still receive tailored advice to help you keep your mouth healthy and then help to prevent problems in the future.
1: Now, I visit the dentist twice a year, and I must admit, I have a guilty pleasure. I like to have a little bit of crumble for dessert when I go out for a meal, and I am a chocoholic, but I like to think I do it within reason. So the dentist says to me, well, look, I'll tell you what, you need some work doing. Go downstairs, I can do it straight away. And the dentist nurse calls them back up, and they've got all the latest tech. And then they say, sign here, and I sign there, and I sign there. The job's done, and I get down to the reception, and they say, well, that'll be £350 for you today. And I look up and say, have you left me anything to spend in the shops? And they look at me all bright-eyed and bushy-tailed. I don't think they can see my sense of humour. But but with the cost of living crisis, the economic problems that we've been going through, and, you know, with the greatest respect, dentists have never had a good reputation of being cheap. So, and the other argument to that is that you can go to an NHS dentist practice, but there's a waiting list. With all of these things combined, do you not think that this adds to this dental health crisis as one of the reasons why people perhaps are not visiting the dentist as much as they should?
2: Oh, I absolutely agree. I know a lot of people are struggling at the moment, and they are having to make these tough decisions about where they allocate the money that they have to. So, yeah, I fully appreciate that. And dental practices, well, their business is just the same, whether they be an NHS-run practice or a private practice. You know, they've got their staff to keep and their overheads to pay. And so, yeah, the fees will vary from place to place. But I think what I would really like to get across today with it being National Smile Month and encouraging the theme of to love your smile is to people listening to think about what they can do themselves to prevent these problems. Because while active treatment, you know, costs money, prevention costs a lot less. So if people can try and keep their apple crumble and their chocolate bars to an occasional treat at the weekend, you know, that's not so much of a problem. If you're having it every day, then that is going to store up problems for your general health as well as your dental health. But if people can maintain brushing twice a day every day with a fluoride toothpaste, if they can remove the plaque and the food from in between the teeth every day, doesn't matter if they're using floss or a little brush or a stick or something, so long as they're getting that plaque and food debris out, then they will prevent a lot of these problems in the first place.
1: And over the years, there's always been people that have had a phobia and fear and anxiety about visiting the dentist, and 36% of people admit this in this survey. So I'm just wondering, could dentist practices take a psychological approach to try and reassure people that there's really nothing to be scared about? How could dentists address this issue, do you think?
2: Well, I think dentists and their teams, certainly the places that I work at, they are pretty good. They're quite mindful of this. You know, they understand that meeting a potential stranger and then allowing them to put sharp, pointy things in your mouth within 2 minutes of meeting them, you know, that does take quite a lot of trust. So you can understand why people are fearful. And if they have had any bad experiences in the past or if they're in pain, then, yeah, it's not going to be somewhere that they're going to want to present themselves to. So what I always say with my patients is, you know, just be honest, just say, is you know, come in and say, I'm a little bit nervous today. Normally, you know, we can read the body language anyway. And quite often patients will come in and before they've even said good morning, they'll say, I'm really nervous about this. And you say, okay, well, thank you for telling me. And then have the opportunity to talk about what it is that worries them particularly. Is there anything that they don't like that we can perhaps do differently? Or can we take it more slowly, give them some more time? And for a lot of people, it's the noise as well. And so I've got a number of patients that will bring some earphones with them. And if they've got an audiobook on the go, then they'll just lay there and listen to that, or they'll listen to some music. And that just helps to distract them. And I've got a squishy ball in each of the places that I work as well, you know, a stress ball, and I give that to patients as well to play with. So it just helps to distract them.
1: Yeah, and a quarter of people brush their teeth once a day. I'm just wondering as well, how many times should you brush your teeth? I mean, because I brush it in the morning and late at night. So what's the recommended amount of time that you should brush your teeth?
2: Well, what you're doing, Brian, is absolutely spot on. You've obviously been listening. So, yes, it's last thing at night. Then you're removing all the debris from the day, because then when the saliva levels drop while we're sleeping, you know, that would be the perfect, you know, decay party for the bacteria to get on with eating any food that's left around. So cleaning your teeth last thing at night, absolutely correct. And then one other time in the day, which for most people is going to be when they get up and get themselves ready in the morning. And then in terms of cleaning in between the teeth, ideally, the sort of the gold medal standard, that would be to do that at bedtime as well. And you would be doing that before you brush your teeth. Two reasons for that. One is because you'll be removing all the debris from in between the teeth. And so then when you brush your teeth, you'll be brushing it all the way. And then also because those in between spaces will be cleared, and then the fluoride from your toothpaste will be able to penetrate in between the teeth, which is really key in helping to prevent tooth decay.
1: And the other thing about going to the dentist, I've noticed that the hygienist and the dentist themselves will perhaps give you a little bit of a hint of how you could clean your teeth a bit better. And if you haven't done as good a job as you should, they thoroughly go through it.
2: Oh, absolutely. That's our job as dental hygienists and dental therapists. We're all about prevention. You know, if we do our job well, then you wouldn't need to come and see any of us. You know, so if we get those messages out, you know, which are tailored to that individual, because what works for you, you know, may not work for me or may not work for your next door neighbour. So absolutely, if you come and see your dental professional, they can give you advice that's specific for you, for what works for you, for your teeth, for your hands. You know, if you're someone who struggles with how you can see or not opening your mouth very wide, we can talk you through different hints and tips to try and make it easier for you.
1: Miranda, finally, where can people go for more information about this very important dental issue?
2: Well, in the first instance, one can always look up the Oral Health Foundation. They've got a website, dentalhealth.org. And then if you wanted to talk to a dental hygienist or dental therapist, then say I'm from the British Society of Dental Hygiene and Therapy. We've got a website as well. Both us and the Oral Health Foundation have got social media platforms. So you can follow us and by all means reach out to us via those areas as well.
1: Miranda, thank you very much for coming on to the programme to talk about this very important medical issue. That's Miranda Steeples, President of the British Society of Dental Hygiene and Therapy, talking about the Oral Health Foundation's commitment to raising awareness of the ways in which people can prevent oral diseases. Time to reboot our approach to oral health, the battle to overcome the UK's dental health crisis.

0: And Murray, When Will I Be Loved? After the news on the hour, we have a selection of music, and then Doug Jackson with the evening programme after 8.
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0: Now, a lot of the newspapers have been going on about what we've heard so much in the media this morning and throughout the day. A drifting Russian frigate fired warning shots at a 40-foot yacht, which was crewed by a retired British couple on a recreational trip, reports the Times. A retired British couple has spoken to the iPaper, and as I say, spoken to many media outlets on the television last night and today about the scary encounter with the Russian frigate in the Channel. Daily Express splashes on the warning, forgive the pun, that's what it says, of the shots fired by the Russian frigate during an encounter with a British yacht in the Channel. And not to forget, in a slightly different type of story, former Deputy Prime Minister Angela Rayner says it's not too late for Labour to regain the public trust in an interview with the Daily Mirror, says the former Deputy Prime Minister Angela Rayner. Tickets for England's World Cup open again. Croatia are selling for much as £3,400, according to the Metro. Do you fancy paying out for that? Have you been following the football? Of course you have. You must be, if you're a football fan. And SpaceX is now the world's fifth most valuable company, followed its initial public offering, report the Financial Times. The Guardian leads on the news again that the Russian warship fired warning shots across the British yacht in the Channel amid highlighted tensions between London and Moscow, and there's been quite a lot of that. And we've kept all the politics, of which we've spoken about, to, of course, the newspapers. But many thanks to you who got in contact throughout the City's Health community to mention about how some of the things you didn't realise, some of the things which we've been touching on, some of the popular things that we were talking about, dentistry and as well the internet difficulties that children face now and going forward. And then we were talking about local businesses. Well, some of those subjects that we were talking about and some of the subjects that we've been speaking about, not so much the high tension subjects that the political arena brings in very often. But many thanks for your feedback, much appreciated.

0: think competes with any of them, with Anderson, Rice and probably Bellingham, I would imagine. We've got, I think, probably the best number nine this season in world football.
1: Jeremy Clarkson says his prostate cancer is aggressive but being caught early. The star revealed his diagnosis on his TV show Clarkson's Farm. And inflation didn't rise as predicted last month. It remained flat at 2.8%. That's the latest. I'm Leisha McKenna.
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0: If you're a fan of the boys in Claret and Blue, Mad About the Baggies, or one of St Andrew's finest blue noses, then you can keep up to date with your favourite team's home games during your stay in hospital. The BHBN sports team are here to keep you informed about what's happening in the world of sport, as well as bringing you kick-by-kick coverage of home games at Aston Villa, West Bromwich Albion and Birmingham City, every weekend during the football season, right here on BHBN Radio. 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

0: If you're a fan of the boys in claret and blue, mad about the baggies, or one of St Andrew's finest blue noses, then you can keep up to date with your favourite team's home games during your stay in hospital. 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

0: Buck Jackson.
1: Yes, as with the last few weeks, it's not just me, it will be Grace as well, taking you through a number of anecdotes, a number of facts, and a lot of songs. So hopefully we'll find something for us all to enjoy amongst that. We'll start off with the faster ones, we'll work towards the slower ones, and I'll try not to mention the football too often. Apparently there's something going on in Dallas. Anyway, I'm sure we can find the bright side of all that.

you go, a bit of The Killers there with Mr. Brightside. So hopefully you are all prepared for whatever it is that you're planning to do for the evening. Apparently there might be some other things going on other than my show, but hey, I will leave it up to you. You're here with me now, and we will do our best to entertain you for the next couple of hours. So, the way that the show works is myself and Grace have spent the week trawling the internet for either facts or anecdotes and little funny stories, and then we will endeavour, some way or other, often tenuously, to link whatever fact or anecdote we found with the song that we then play for you. Those of you that are regulars to the show will know how tenuous some of those links are, but hey, it keeps me out of trouble and hopefully puts a smile on some of your faces. Others of you may just be scratching your heads thinking, how the hell did you link those two things together? I will

try and remember to tell you what we're doing as we go through. We start with the faster ones, we work towards the slower ones, so that by 10 o'clock I have you nice and rested. That could be in time for the second half of the England game, or it could be to get yourself to sleep if you're in hospital. But let's see how we get on. So, in 1579, Francis Drake claims a land he called Nova Albion, which is the modern-day California for England. If you can't picture that on a map, it's on the bright side. There you go. I told you they were tenuous. But the reason I say that was because in 1981, Brandon Flowers was born. So I've linked those two things together, given you a fact, given you an artist, played you a song. That's the way it goes. I will save you from that skullduggery and let you know that JT, who is a friend of the show and listens every week, has put in a request this week. And JT, as ever topical, as you've pointed out, although hopefully it isn't coming as a surprise to anyone, we have the World Cup in the USA this week. And the one that you've gone for listening in Erdington is, well, won by Bruce Springsteen, which is this one, Born in the USA.

There you go, JT. That one was just for you, as you know, and we might have a few other people listening as well. But that was Born in the USA by Bruce of the Springsteen. Right, another couple of things to pair together now. John Taylor of Duran Duran and Power Station fame was born in 1960. And I'm going to link that with, in 1633, the Catholic Church in Rome forced Galileo to revoke his view that the sun is at the centre of the universe. I mean, he must have been thinking, is there something I should know?

There you go, a bit of Duran Duran obviously there with Is There Something I Should Know. Now, if you listened to the show before, you'll know we like these Days Of, and we've got Pink this week, and we've also got back in 1953 Cyndi Lauper was born. I think if you pair those two things together, I know it's not exclusive these days, but if you pair Pink with Cyndi Lauper, well, girls just want to have fun.

0: Cyndi Lauper there, born back in 1953. 1961, Jimmy Somerville was born, obviously of Bronski Beat and the Communards. But one of the things that you might have spotted in the news this week was, quite a big one, is that the government have decided to follow Australia's lead and prevent under-16s from using social media. I think there's a general support for the idea to protect kids from some of what they are exposed to online and habits they can get them into. But others have questioned if 16 is the right age and how it should be enforced. I just want to put out there that if any of your teens may be bored next spring, we will be here from 8 o'clock until 10 o'clock on Wednesdays, although a lot of them are probably thinking, please don't leave me this way, which is coming up straight after this.
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you on an island with the ocean color stuck in your iris. We comfortable in silence, but I prefer it when we wildin'. Sundress, nothing underneath as we undress. You could look in my eyes, see I'm some mess. Couple of broken people trying to complete each other under one breath.

In 2004, Spaceship One became the first privately funded spaceship to reach space. In the last week, Elon Musk's SpaceX was floated in the US, valued at $2 trillion, instantly making him the world's first trillionaire. Since launch, the value has gone up, now making it worth more than Amazon at $3 trillion. That is amazing considering it lost about $5 billion last year, while Amazon profits were $750 billion. People are buying shares for the potential future earnings. Is Musk the ultimate spaceman?

0: In 1962, Bobby Gillespie of Primal Scream fame was born. I am pairing that with the 1986 World Cup, which Argentina went on to win. That was only after they beat England 2-1 in that famous game that featured two goals by Maradona, both the goal of the century, as it was called, and also the notorious Hand of God goal, which drew many a Primal Scream.
1: Just what is it that you want to do?
2: Well, we want to be free. We want to be free to do what we want to do. And we want to get loaded, and we want to have a good time. And that's what we're going to do.
3: Well, wait, baby, let's go.
2: We're going to have a good time. We're going to have a party.

0: I bet a lot of you use cash a lot less these days, with other alternatives taking over. Considering it is something that many of us have used on a daily basis in the past, I wonder how many of you could tell me who appears on the 5, 10, 20 and 50 pound notes. Well, they are about to be replaced. Out go our historic figures to be replaced by a selection of animals that you all get the opportunity to vote on. There is a shortlist, so there will be no Boaty McBoatface fiasco. Your choices include a fox, hedgehog, puffin, basking shark and a bumblebee. If you're scratching your head about who is on the notes right now, it is Winston Churchill, Jane Austen, the artist Turner and Alan Turing. Lots of changes coming up after this.
1: The National Grid Free Priority Services Register is there when you need it. 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We know that for some customers, they can be particularly worrying, especially if you're recovering from a stay in hospital. If you join our free Priority Services Register, there are a number of services that we can provide to help in the event of a power cut. 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Would a power cut cause distress or vulnerability? 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

Right, you know the drill. This week for Grace's Grave, I told my dad that I wanted to play superheroes. My dad said it was really nice that I thought of him that way. I said that wasn't the reason. Being as old as he is, I just wanted to remind him to write the script.

There you go, the script there, who I was lucky enough to go and see while they were supporting Take That last week in Coventry. So a fantastic time had by all. Paul McCartney was born this week in history back in 1942. And in 1940, the fifth Beatle, as he was known, Stuart Sutcliffe, was born. I'm going to play you a couple of songs by them.

0: There we go. A double hit of the Beatles there, and we'll find out what's going on in the world. Come back on the other side. 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
1: From the Sky News Centre at 9, England are about to kick off their World Cup campaign against Croatia. Joe Rawson is live in Dallas.
2: Here we go then, England's World Cup getting underway here in Dallas. It's boiling outside, but the stadium is air-conditioned. The surprising team news is that Bukayo Saka is on the bench. Anthony Gordon and Noni Madueke start. John Stones plays over Mark Gay, and Jude Bellingham also in the team as England look to make a winning start against Croatia.
1: Thank you, Joe. Donald Trump says an agreement with Iran will be signed over the next 48 hours. US officials briefed the media on the contents of a memorandum of understanding, which includes an end to fighting on all fronts, including in Lebanon. A former private hospital worker has been cautioned for trying to sell the Princess of Wales medical records. Kate was a patient of the London Clinic in 2024, which denies any regulatory breaches. Jeremy Clarkson's revealed he has prostate cancer. On his TV show, Clarkson's Farm, the presenter says while aggressive, it was caught early. Nick Ridgman from Prostate Cancer UK says he's grateful Jeremy chose to make his news public.
3: It is the most commonly diagnosed cancer in the UK, and there is no screening programme for it, and there are also no symptoms in the early stages. So it's absolutely critical that men are aware of their risk of prostate cancer. That's why the likes of Jeremy sharing their stories has such a huge impact.
1: The first phase of the BBC's cost-cutting measures have been announced, with around 200 jobs being axed in news. A plan announced in April will see up to 2,000 workers going in total, the corporation's biggest downsizing in almost 15 years. And Scottish Premiership team Rangers have appointed Derek McInnes as their new manager. The former Hearts boss replaces Danny Roll, who's joined RB Salzburg. That's the latest. I'm Leisha McKenna.
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0: Yes, as you heard in the first hour of the show, it's not just me, it's Grace as well. And what a great job she did introducing those songs for you towards the end of the first hour. We're now going into the second hour. Things will start to slow down there, but sometimes I lose my way. I don't know. It's almost like I just disappear into a mental, I don't know, Bermuda Triangle. Yes, as you heard in the first hour of the show, it's not just me, it's Grace as well. And what a great job she did introducing those songs for you towards the end of the first hour. We're now going into the second hour. Things will start to slow down there, but sometimes I lose my way. I don't know. It's almost like I just disappear into a mental, I don't know, Bermuda Triangle.

There you go, a bit of Barry Manilow there with the Bermuda Triangle. Why did you play that, Doug, I hear you say? Well, for two reasons. 1943, Mr. Manilow himself was born, so that's this week in history. And I'm linking that to, it seems a very short memo of understanding has been agreed between the USA and Iran, meaning that the Strait of Hormuz can be opened by Friday. I've seen estimates that it could take up to 2 months to sweep all of the mines up from the Strait, and critics are saying that the memo is so short there is little that could be disagreed on. I think the devil will be in the detail, but it may help Mr. Trump avoid big losses in the midterm elections. After so many false dawns for a deal, my confidence has disappeared into a Bermuda Triangle. There you go, that's two things that are in there, my brain and the deal, but we will see how it goes. Right, let's move on. 1706, John Dolland was born. Worked with his eldest son on optical instruments such as achromatic doublets. I don't know what they are, but it sounded good. And then went on to found Dolland and Acheson, which you may know, obviously, do optical things for people who've got bad eyes. And I'm going to link that as well with 1975. Katie Tunstall was born. Her debut album was called Eye to the Telescope, which is a reference to her time in a physics lab due to her dad's job. And I thought the two of those went together quite well, because one of the songs that she sang was Suddenly I See.

0: Katie Tunstall there with Suddenly I See. Another birthday. I mean, there are a lot of artists who have birthdays this week, so it would seem if you want to work back 9 months, that is the week to try and get working on any artists that you would like to have in the future. Anyway, let's move on. 1984, Amy Ann Duffy, better known under the pseudonym of Duffy, had the 2008 album Rock Ferry, which did really well and sold 7 million copies worldwide. That was in the days before everything was virtual. Now, you might have heard that the Williams sisters are back on the tennis scene with a wild card entry into Wimbledon. That prompted YouGov to ask people if they thought they could win a single point against Serena, who's 44. 7% said that they could, with 2% of people over 65 included in that stat. 84% though said no. So for most people, I think the answer is they'd be asking for mercy.
1: Hit the beat and take it to the first level.

Duffy there with Mercy. Another request from another of our friends of the show, Marianne. Marianne, this week I don't think you've got Fraser with you, so you get to choose whatever song you want, unfettered by someone else wanting to do the dancing for you. So you can do the dancing yourself this week. The song that you've gone for is Donna Summer with Give Me Your Unconditional Love. Marianne, this one is just for you.

0: There you go, Marianne. I understand you were doing a bit of dancing, so I will check the CCTV cameras and see just how that was going. But that one was just for you, Lonsomer, with Give Me Your Unconditional Love. Right, the nation has voted, and I'm going to link that to 1944. Ray Davis of the Kinks was born. What had the nation voted on? Admittedly, not many of us got involved, but we have selected our favourite butterflies. I will admit to my ignorance, meaning that I've only heard of two of the top five. In reverse order, he said, building the tension with the brimstone, not heard of that one. The holly blue, possibly. Red admiral, definitely. Orange tip, no. And top of the pile was the peacock. Unfortunately, three quarters of our species are actually in decline, so we're all being encouraged to support the big butterfly count later in the summer when, well, there'll be some nice sunny afternoons for you to get on and do that kind of thing. That's coming up straight after this.
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There you go, the Kinks with a bit of their sunny afternoon. Now, Churchill gave three speeches to the Commons after becoming PM in 1940. On the 13th of May, his first was the Blood, Toil, Tears and Sweat speech, 3 days after the start of the German offensive, reporting the coalition government were determined to fight. On the 4th of June, he gave the We Shall Fight Them on the Beaches speech after Germany had overrun France and the Low Countries. And then on the 18th, after France had a sort of armistice, he promised that Britain would fight on.

Christina Aguilera there with Fighter. Now, we had Sauntering Day earlier, which sounded nice and relaxed. We also got Juggling Day. It's not something I've ever really been any good at. I mean, I have tried.

Macy Gray there, talking about her experiences with juggling. I try. I might be telling a lie there. Anyway, Lionel Richie was born this week in history, back in 1949. This one of his is My Destiny.

0: There you go, a bit of Lionel Richie there with My Destiny. I guess some of us know our destiny, some of us discover it. Which may be the case for the next gentleman. Some of you may have resigned yourself to the fact that your chances of breaking a world record requiring athletic ability may be slim. But that needn't stop you breaking a world record. These days, there seem to be world records for everything. This week, I read that in honour of the bratwurst traditions of his region in Germany, a man had just set the world record for making the world's largest sausage. It was over 6.5 feet long and topped with mustard sauce. What made it slightly more unusual was it was made out of Lego. And that's coming up straight after this.
1: Matt is enjoying a rare day off, feet up, footy on. But the platelets from his last blood donation are definitely not having a day off.
2: Having cancer is really hard. 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I need platelet transfusions a lot. 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
1: By giving blood, you can be there for someone without being there. Save up to 3 lives in 1 hour. Book now at blood.co.uk.
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There you go, a bit of Ed Sheeran there with his Lego House. Now, some of you might be happy to know that we're repeating an artist we played slightly earlier on. The world record for the world's largest rideable penny farthing was broken last weekend in London with a member of the Penny Farthing Club wearing stilts to reach the pedals, cycling at 100 metres on a farthing with a 100-inch diameter front wheel. The bicycle is so big that even the world's tallest man would have needed to wear stilts to pedal it. On the same day, the record for the smallest penny farthing was broken with one that which had a front wheel of just 11 inches in diameter. If you're at all interested in these, you're probably a bit of a penny lover.

There you go, a bit of Lionel Richie. Hopefully a few of you enjoyed that and maybe had a bit of a rock backwards and forwards as the music was playing. Right, so Jason Mraz was born in 1977. Bear that in mind. The first widespread Father's Day was held in Arkansas in 1910. There had been an earlier one in 1907, but didn't seem to catch on. Lots of countries celebrate on the third Sunday in June, but in the Channel Islands it's the 22nd of June, but that won't really... count for me. Hopefully someone I know is listening, but we shall see whether that actually becomes the case or not. Anyway, we will get a song on by Jason in a second, but first of all, let's play something else for you by Corin Bailey Ray, because it was back in 1948, I'm just giving ideas for presents. Columbia Records introduced the long playing record, that's an LP to you and I if you're over a certain age, album in the public demonstration at the Waldorf Astoria Hotel in New York City. Take it away, Corinne.

0: I've been spending way too long checking my tongue in the mirror and bending over backwards just to try. There you go, buddy. Jason Mraz there to play us out this week. If you've enjoyed the show, come and join me and Grace at 8 until 10 next Wednesday, when hopefully there won't be anything big happening in the background. If you're in a nursing home, please stay where you are. If you're in hospital, please try and escape, but hop across to bhbn.net anytime, and you can find all the details of how to listen to the show. I will see you all very, very soon. 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
1: From the Sky News Centre at 10, it's half-time in England's opening World Cup group game against Croatia. Joe Rawson is in Dallas.
2: England 2, Croatia 2 at half-time. England taking the lead from the penalty spot. It was second time lucky for Harry Kane after a retake because the goalkeeper was off his line. Martin Batarina fired a thunder of a strike into the top corner to equalise just after the hydration break. Kane then headed in from a corner to make it 2-1. But then in added time, Petra Musa with the leveller. England 2, Croatia 2.
1: In other news today, Donald Trump says a deal with Tehran could be signed as soon as tomorrow, warning the US could go back to bombing Iran if a full agreement isn't reached. The president joked if the memorandum of understanding doesn't work, he's blaming his number two, J.D. Vance. It's emerged a former healthcare worker tried to sell the Princess of Wales private medical records. Kate was a patient of the London Clinic in 2024. An ex-employee's been handed a formal caution. The BBC is going to cut around 550 roles and review broadcast TV and radio programmes. It's the first phase of a major downsizing plan hoping to save money. Roger Mosey is the former head of BBC Television News.
3: I think it's sad that the BBC is having to make these cuts. And to be honest, news would have been last on my list of the areas where there should be cuts, because we live in uncertain times. There's a lot of misinformation and disinformation around. And therefore, getting rid of journalists is not what you really expect the BBC to do.
1: The Foreign Secretary says more funding will help migrants who have fled conflict to rebuild their lives closer to home. £9 million is going into extending a North Africa initiative to Libya, with further support in Egypt, Algeria and Tunisia. And UK inflation unexpectedly flatlined last month. Official figures show it stayed at 2.8% in May. That's the latest. I'm Leisha McKenna.
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One of the major figures in the development of American soul music, Wilson Pickett, opening up this program with a song written by Eddie Floyd and Steve Cropper, 6345789. It appeared on Wilson Pickett's 1966 Atlantic Records album, The Exciting Wilson Pickett. It got to number 36 in the UK charts in 1966. Welcome along to the programme. If you've not heard it before, it's my choice of an hour's worth of soul and Motown and funk and dance music from the 60s, 70s and 80s. And on every programme, I start off with a track from the 60s, then I have one from the 70s, then I have one from the 80s, and then we mix them up as we go along. So that was the 60s track. This from the 70s is Roberta Flack and Donny Hathaway.

Where Is the Love, written by Ralph McDonald and William Salter, recorded by two of those great soul voices, Roberta Flack and Donny Hathaway, from their album called, strangely enough, Roberta Flack and Donny Hathaway. Got to number 29 in the UK in 1972 and won a Grammy Award for the best pop performance by a duo or group with vocals. Well, that's the 60s and the 70s taken care of, so how about the 80s? Well, how about the son of the founder of Motown Records, Berry Gordy, Kennedy William Gordy? Now, you may not know that name, but he decided that he didn't want to be signed as an artist because of who his father was. So, anonymously, he went into the studio, recorded a few songs, and came up with a name, Rockwell.

That's Rockwell. Somebody's Watching Me became a gold 35 million selling smash hit. It reached number 6 in the UK charts in 1984, helped no doubt by the fact that everybody recognised who was singing the chorus from him, his childhood friend Michael Jackson, and that's Kenneth William Gordy, known as Rockwell, Somebody's Watching Me. Another Motown alumna, if you can call her that, who had huge hits in the 60s, was the one and only Kim Weston.

All the Hallmarks of Motown Are Helpless, released as a single in 1966 by Kim Weston, but although it did well on the US R&B charts, it failed to become a hit in the UK, although it did become a huge hit over here on the Northern Soul scene and still filled the dance floors when you put it on in any of those gigs. Kim Weston and Helpless, moving from Motown Soul to the best of Philly Soul.

0: Harold Melvin and the Blue Notes, The Love I Lost, written by Gamble and Huff, and it reached number 21 in the UK top 50 singles chart in early 1974. You're listening to The Soul Train with me, Pete Bayliss. Coming up next, another 1960s classic from Eddie Floyd.
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Written by Steve Cropper and Eddie Floyd. Knock on Wood launched Floyd's solo career. It's been covered by over 100 different artists since, from people like David Bowie to, I don't know, even Count Basie. But eventually Otis Redding did an R&B version of the song with Carla Thomas. But that was the original, Knock on Wood, from Eddie Floyd, reached number 19 in the UK charts in 1967. Let's go to 1980 now, and the title track from an album released on Motown, a song written by Lee Garrett and Stevie Wonder for the fourth of the Jackson Brothers' Jermaine.

0: in 1980, Let's Get Serious was Billboard magazine's number one soul hit for the entire year. Number two was Rock With You from Michael Jackson, but that was Jermaine Jackson with Stevie Wonder produced and written song called Let's Get Serious, which reached the top 10 in the UK, peaking at number eight in 1980. Stephanie Mills is an American R&B and soul and gospel singer and songwriter and a star of Broadway. She rose to stardom as Dorothy in the original Broadway run of the musical The Wiz from about 1975 to something like 1977. Then in 1980, she produced an album called Sweet Sensation. This is a track from it.
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0: Became a big hit for her.

From Stephanie Mills' second studio album, Sweet Sensation, written by songwriters James Mutumi and Reggie Lucas, who also produced it. It was her biggest hit, peaked at number 6 in the United States and 4 in the UK in 1980, and it won the Best R&B Song and Best Female R&B Vocal Performance at the 1981 Grammy Awards. Now, one of the lost pleasures, I think, of the music business and of playing records and being DJing and all that kind of stuff is the B-side. It was primarily used in the heyday of the vinyl 45 single. The B-side sometimes boasted an appealing track that made the record a double-sided pleasure. Well, such was the case with Martha and the Vandellas' 1967 hit, Jimmy Mac. Because if you turned it over, you got this.

Always got people up dancing whenever that was played. The B-side of Jimmy Mac, Third Finger Left Hand from Martin and Vandellas, written and produced by Holland, Dozier Holland, and it got almost as much turntable play as well as its hit A-side. Now, a young man called Limmy Snell was recording from about the age of 11 before he joined his family members Jimmy and Martha Snell to form a band called Limmy and the Family Cooking.

0: I love that song. You Can Do Magic, written by Sandy Linzer, and provided Limmy and the Family Cooking with their first UK hit. So it reached number 3 in the charts in the summer of 1973. You're listening to The Soul Train with me, Pete Bayliss. Coming up next, a classic dance floor filler from Jermaine Stewart.
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Jermaine Stewart was spotted as a dancer on television with fellow dancers Jodie Watley and Jeffrey Daniel, and together they auditioned to become members of Shalimar. Jodie Watley and Jeffrey Daniel got the job, Jermaine Stewart didn't, but he did land a recording contract with Arista Records, and in 1986 released the album Frantic Romantic, which included that top 10 US hit single, We Don't Have to Take Our Clothes Off. Unfortunately, sadly, Jermaine Stewart died of age-related liver cancer in 1997 at the age of just 39, and that was going to be his biggest success. But it reached number 2 in the UK and the Canadian charts, as well as number 5 in the US. We Don't Have to Take Our Clothes Off.

Fontalabas, Rescue Me from 1965. It reached number 4 on the US pop charts and number 11 in the UK, and it gave Chess Records its first million-selling single since Chuck Berry a decade earlier. Right, who have I got next? Oh, yes, another American singer, disco diva, I suppose you could call her, because she had quite a lot of disco hits in the early 1980s. This is a track from an album called Get Loose, which was released in 1982 by Evelyn Champagne King.

Evelyn King, Love Come Down, reached number 7 in the UK. The next track is often referred to as a Northern Soul classic, but I can tell you it wasn't only in the North. I remember it was a massive dance floor hit at a lot of the clubs that I played at in the 60s and on the mod scene at the time. It's by Tommy Neal, Going to a Happening.

0: Working My Way Back to You, another song written by Sandy Lindsay, this time with Daniel Randall, and originally recorded by the Four Seasons in 1966, but the Spinners, the Detroit Spinners as we call them over here, so they didn't get confused with our own group from Liverpool, recorded a medley of Working My Way Back to You and Forgive Me Girl, topping the UK singles charts for 2 weeks in April 1980, and forgive me, but I'm working my way, unfortunately, to the end of the programme. It's time to say goodbye for this edition of The Soul Train. I hope you can join me again for another one soon. Whatever hospital you're in, I hope you feel better soon. And if you're listening on other media, then I hope you've enjoyed the last hour or so, and will join me another time on The Soul Train. I'll leave you with what was originally a 12-bar blues instrumental recorded by Jimmy Forrest in 1951, but in 1961, James Brown recorded it with his band. It's from an album James Brown Presents His Band and Five Other Great Artists. It was released as a single in the US in 62 and did quite well over there, although it was never a hit here. It's called Night Train. Until the next time, from me, Pete Bayliss. Goodbye.
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1: 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Whether you've recently been diagnosed, are currently undergoing treatment, finishing treatment, or supporting a friend or family member with cancer, we're here to support you. Cancer and its treatments may cause various physical changes and significantly impact your emotional well-being and daily life. You may experience unfamiliar or intensified emotions as you navigate this challenging period. Many patients find that the side effects of cancer treatments improve after completing their treatment. However, some side effects may persist and cause long-term issues, while others, known as late effects, might not emerge until months or years later. Adopting a healthy lifestyle can aid in managing the late effects of cancer treatment and enhance recovery. It can also reduce the risk of other health conditions such as heart disease, diabetes, and strokes. We encourage you to consider ways to improve your overall well-being and long-term health. Our health and well-being events offer advice and information from experienced cancer professionals to help you lead a healthy and active life, including emotional, financial, and practical advice during this difficult time. These sessions, which are free of charge, allow you and your loved ones to learn about topics related to cancer. The events cover areas such as a healthy lifestyle, including diet, physical activity, sleep, fatigue, and emotional well-being, benefits and financial advice, information on treatments like chemotherapy and radiotherapy, coping with side effects of treatments, support groups. These sessions also offer peer support, connecting you with others who have experienced similar journeys, which can alleviate feelings of isolation and provide valuable coping strategies. By improving your understanding of your health, you can make informed decisions and set realistic goals for your recovery and well-being. Our events are held at the Queen Elizabeth Hospital Birmingham, Heartlands Hospital, Good Hope Hospital and Solihull Hospital. For more information or to join one of our health and well-being events, please contact us at 0121 371 3539 or email us at cancerinfo@uhb.nhs.uk. We look forward to welcoming you.

forget. When I first saw you, I saw love, and the first time you touched

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